Farm. Phone 3876 3877. We're going to begin today with our first Russian composition, the Capriccio Italien by Tchaikovsky. This piece, described as a fantasia, was inspired by various trips to Rome that Tchaikovsky made in the 1870s. There he experienced the lively culture of the city, which led him to incorporate elements of Italian folk music and street songs into the composition. It remains a vivid musical picture of Tchaikovsky's time in Italy, combining his emotional depth with the exuberance of Italian culture. So here is Tchaikovsky's Capriccio Italien, played by the Kirov Orchestra with Valery Gergiev conducting.

That recording of Capriccio Italien by Tchaikovsky was performed by the Kirov Orchestra and conducted by Valery Gergiev. Next on the program today, we have the Piano Concerto in F minor by Anton Arensky. Arensky was influenced by various composers, including Chopin and Tchaikovsky. As a consequence, his music displays a blend of technical brilliance and melodic beauty. The Piano Concerto itself was an immediate success and provided an effective and stylish vehicle for many pianists of the day. Eventually, however, its salon prettiness came to be seen as superficial and second-rate. You'll be able to make your own judgment listening to this recording by the USSR Radio Symphony Orchestra with Alexei Cherkasov playing the piano and Alexander Alexeyev conducting.

0: That recording of Anton Arensky's Piano Concerto in F minor was performed by pianist Alexei Cherkasov in concert with the USSR Radio Symphony Orchestra, conducted by Alexander Alexeyev.
1: Chris Burrell is Managing Director of Burrell Stockbroking and Wealth Management. Chris, the market sometimes talks about the dogs of Dow. What's the significance of this term?
2: So the dogs of the Dow theories says that the underperformers of last year often become the stars of the next year, simply based on the view that things get beaten down so far that they come back into favour. In Australia, the healthcare sector had a poor 2025. All the major stocks fell, and so people were viewing them as cyclical stocks or trading stocks. There's a view that we're set for a structural re-rating in 2026. So we think that's an interesting space, and we shouldn't ignore it.
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0: Moving on, we're going to hear music from Rimsky-Korsakov, the concert suite from Mälardalen. Set 1,000 years ago in an imaginary kingdom on the shores of the Baltic, Mälardalen is an opera ballet that tries to fuse Wagnerian opera with ancient Russian legend, and the result is literally an absolutely fantastic story. Princess Mälardalen has been murdered by her rival Vojislava, who then sets out to seduce Mälardalen's lover, Jaromir. The story of Mälardalen's revenge involves magic, evil spirits, and trips into the underworld, including at the climax an entire village being submerged by an overflowing lake as Jaromir and Mälardalen are seen ascending on a rainbow. The suite arrangement includes the well-known Procession of the Nobles, the orchestral introduction to Act II, which is scored for a large orchestra with prominent brass and strings. This performance is from a recording by the Slovak Radio Symphony Orchestra with Donald Johannes conducting.

You've been listening to the Concert Suite from Milada by Rimsky-Korsakov and performed by the Slovak Radio Symphony Orchestra with conductor Donald Johannes. It's time now to have a look at events coming up through the 4MBS ticketing service. A concert with Peter Roenfeld and friends, including four vocalists and eight musicians, will feature works by Bach and Zelenka at Nazareth Church, Woolloongabba, on Saturday the 24th of this month at 4 in the afternoon. Papa Haydn with orchestra Corda Spiritus, conducted by Chen Young, along with cellist Oliver Scott, will feature in an all-Haydn program at St. Augustine's Church, Hamilton, on Sunday the 25th of this month at 2 in the afternoon. The fifth concert in the Warwick Aidney Mark Hooper series will include the Violin Sonata No. 33 in B-flat by Mozart, the Violin Sonata No. 3 in D minor by Brahms, and the Sonatina No. 3 in G minor by Schubert at the 4MBS Performance Studio Cooperoo, also on Sunday the 25th of this month at 3 in the afternoon. Tickets are available for performances of Henry IV, Parts 1 and 2, at the Roma Street Parkland Amphitheatre on Saturday, the 31st of this month, and Sunday, the 1st of November. To book for any of these events, go to 4mbs.com.au, where you can book and print tickets online. That's 4mbs.com.au, or call 4MBS Ticketing on 3847 1717. 9 to 5 on weekdays for customer assistance if required. Coming up now is the Flute Concerto No. 2 in D by Sergei Prokofiev. Originally written for flute and piano, but later also transcribed for violin, this work is considered one of Prokofiev's most luminous and enduring masterpieces, displaying a classical, pure style that contrasts with the darker themes found in some of his other works. It's notable for its serene and optimistic character, as well as its technical demands. As a result, it has become a cornerstone of both the flute and violin repertoires. Today we'll hear the original version for flute and piano, played by Andrew MacLeod on the flute with pianist Carson Dronne.

0: That performance of Prokofiev's Flute Sonata was played by Andrew McLeod, accompanied by Carson John at the piano.
1: This November, one of the world's great cellists returns to Brisbane. Misha Majski is joined by his daughter, acclaimed pianist Lily Majski, for a special recital at QPAC. 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See Misha and Lily Majski live for one night only, Wednesday the 11th of November at 7:30pm in the QPAC Concert Hall. 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
0: For the final item on today's program, we're going to hear the Ballet Suite No. 2 by Shostakovich. The suite is a compilation of various pieces from his earlier works and was put together by the arranger Levon Atovmian. It was originally intended for radio broadcast and includes music from the Limpet Stream and Jazz Suite No. 1. So here is the Ballet Suite No. 2 by Shostakovich, and performed by the Russian Philharmonic Orchestra with Dmitry Yablonsky playing the cello and conducting, and Oleg Tokarev on trumpet.

Ballet Suite No. 2, composed by Shostakovich, arranged by Ed Telfmian, and performed by the Russian Philharmonic Orchestra. That brings us to the end of today's programme of Morning Music on 4MBS Classic FM. It's nearly time for the Village Music Hour at midday, but we still have a few minutes until then, so let's hear the Violin Sonata No. 5 in F major by Beethoven.

Violin Sonata No. 5 in F major, played by Beethoven. It's been a pleasure bringing you today's programme of morning music, and I hope you'll stay with us for this afternoon's offerings as well, Under Southern Skies, Concert Hall and Drive Time, starting at 1 o'clock. But now, time for the Village Music Hour with Terry Hughes.

Hello, Terry Hughes with the Village Music Hour. An eclectic mix of light classics, music from the shows, and melodies which have stood the test of time. When the World Record Club commenced operations in Australia in 1957, another performance of this concerto was the first work that the club released.

Opening the Village Music Hour for today, we heard an abridged version of the first movement of Tchaikovsky's Piano Concerto No. 1. The British pianist Peter Donohue performed with the Bournemouth Symphony Orchestra, conducted by Rudolf Bashai. The cold and brutal fact is that you and I have never met.

0: Catherine Grayson and Howard Keel sang Make Believe from Jerome Kern's Showboat. You're not at all that funny, awkward little girl I knew.
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André Previn directed the MGM studio orchestra. Now let's hear the cuckoo in Krapfen Woods.

Johann Strauss Jr.'s Cuckoo Polka was played by the Queensland Symphony Orchestra, conducted by Vladimir Ponkin. And next we have the music of a Polish fiesta.

Fiesta by Milija Vrabic was played by the Warsaw Studio Orchestra. Embraceable You is a popular song with music by George Gershwin and lyrics by his brother Ira. The song was written in 1928 for an unpublished operetta named East is West.

Tommy Dorsey and his orchestra played Gershwin's Embraceable You from the film musical Girl Crazy. And now Mantovani invites us to Rumba.

I'll bet that your feet were tapping then. 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Chiribiri Bin was written in 1898 and was adopted by Harry James as his theme song when he formed his big band in 1939. We have a performance from the soundtrack of the film Hit the Deck.

Cherry Berry Bin was performed by a committee consisting of Kay Armen, Jane Powell, Debbie Reynolds, Vic Damone and Rex Dennis from the musical film Hit the Deck. El Condor Pasa is a musical piece from the 1913 Spanish opera Zarzuela of the same name by Daniel Robles. It's had more than 4,000 incarnations.

The Simon and Garfunkel incarnation of El Condor Pasa was performed by James Galway Flute with the Galway Pops Orchestra under Vincent Fanuel. If you thought that the Welsh had long words in their vocabulary, try this for size.

0: Use his word and all would say there goes a clever gent.
1: When Dukes and Martha Rogers pass a time of day with me, I say me special word and then they ask me out to tea.
2: Woo! Supercalifragilisticexpialidocious. It's me how it goes. Even though the sound of it is something quite atrocious, if you say it loud enough, you'll always sound precocious. Supercalifragilisticexpialidocious.
0: Which is docious, alley, expiastic, fragicali, rufus. But that's going a bit too far, don't you think?
1: Indubitably.
0: So when the cat has got your tongue, there's no need for dismay. Just summon up this word and then you've got a lot to say. But better use it carefully or it could change your life.
3: For example?
0: Yes?
3: One night I said it to me girl, and now me girl's me wife. Oh, and a lovely thing she is too.
4: She's
2: supercalifragilisticexpialidocious. 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
6: From Mary Poppins, Julie Andrews and Dick Van Dyke brought a supercalifragilisticexpialidocious. And now Perfidia by the Mexican composer Alberto Dominguez.

That was Perfidia, performed by Don Amore and his orchestra. Here's a very pleasant compilation of Viennese melodies.

The Coventry Hippodrome Orchestra under Charles Shadwell played that medley, Welcome Vienna. Karl Zeller was an Austrian composer of operettas. One of his most popular is the Birdseller.

The Slovakian mezzo-soprano Edita Gruborova joined us then with the aria I'm Crystal from the Post from Carl Zeller's operetta The Bird Seller.

The Grand Orchestra of Louis Voss played Alfred Cotelby's Royal Cavalcade. The American composer Scott Joplin left us a treasure of wonderful music.

The Belle of the Ball, a brilliant fast waltz, was composed by Leroy Anderson in 1951. We heard it then with the Dallas Wind Symphony Orchestra, conducted by Frederick Fennell. Now we're going to close the program for today with a Grande Marche Militaire by Walt Teufel.

We concluded with the Grande Marche Militaire, Kamish, by Emil Valteufel. The Symphony Orchestra of Slovak Radio was conducted by Alfred Volta. You've been listening to the Village Music Hour, and this is Terry Hughes inviting you to join us again at 12 noon, Monday to Friday, for further light classics, music from the shows, and melodies which have stood the test of time.

And thank you to Terry Hughes for taking us through the last hour of delightful entertainment. The time is 1 o'clock. You're tuned to 4MBS Classic FM 103.7 in Brisbane. I'm Anne Tanner. First, music diary. Adam Chalabi, violin. James Wannan, viola. Hyung Suk Bae, cello. And Jonathan Henderson, flute. Will perform flute quartets by Mozart and works by Sculthorpe at the Holy Trinity Church, Fortitude Valley, on Wednesday evening at 6 o'clock. For details, go to contraconcerts, all one word, .com.au or call 412 692 694, 10 a.m. to 4 p.m. weekdays. That's 0412 692 694. The Queensland Symphony Orchestra, conducted by Otto Tausk, will perform the Piano Concerto in A Minor by Grieg with soloist Piers Lane and Scheherazade by Rimsky-Korsakov at QPAC South Bank on Friday evening at 7:30. The concert will be repeated on Saturday evening also at 7:30. 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That's 136246. Tides of Ocean with the Brisbane Chamber Choir, directed by Graham Borton, will include Sing Joyfully by Bird, If Ye Love Me by Tallis, Tides of Ocean by Orlovich, and works by Twist, McDowell, Cronin and others at St John's Cathedral in the city on Sunday afternoon at 3 o'clock. For details, call 0412 049 051. That's 0412 049 051. Details of events listed in the music diary, as well as events further ahead, can be found on our website, 4mbs.com.au, where you can book online for selected performances, including Bach and Zelenka, with Peter Roenfeld and Friends on Saturday the 24th of this month, Warwick Adeney and Mark Hooper on Sunday the 25th, and an all-Haydn programme with the Orchestra Corda Spiritus also on Sunday the 25th. We come now to Under Southern Skies, featuring performances by Australian musicians. Under Southern Skies is sponsored by the legendary cellist Misha Majski, returning to Brisbane with his daughter, acclaimed pianist Lily Majski, for a special recital featuring Schubert, Schumann, Brahms, Mendelssohn, Rachmaninoff and Shostakovich. One performance only at the QPAC Concert Hall on Wednesday the 11th of November at 7:30 p.m. and you can purchase tickets at qpac.com.au. The music in Under Southern Skies today has been chosen by Ben Eaglesham. The major work is Mozart's Piano Sonata number 11 in A, Köchel 331. That's played by Gerard Willems. And we finish with the rousing triumphal march from Verdi's Aida, performed by the Opera Queensland Chorus and the Queensland Orchestra, conducted by Johannes Fritsch. But we start with Colin Brumby's South Bank Overture, described by the composer as a happy piece for a happy occasion. And that happy occasion was the official opening of the Queensland Performing Arts Concert Hall on the 23rd of April 1985, with the Queensland Symphony Orchestra conducted by Werner Andreas Albert. And it's that team that plays the South Bank Overture now.

0: That was the South Bank Overture by Colin Bumby, played by the Queensland Symphony Orchestra, conducted by Werner Andreas Albert.
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0: You're listening to Under Southern Skies on 4MBS. Mozart's Piano Sonata, number 11 in A, Köchel 331, was composed possibly in 1783. It's the third movement of this sonata, the Rondo alla Turca, or Turkish March, which is one of Mozart's best-known pieces. It's often heard on its own, but we're going to hear the whole sonata, and it's played by Gerard Williams on the then-new Stewart & Sons piano in a concert in March 2005. And this is a recording of a concert that was held suddenly, recorded sometime later. Mozart's Piano Sonata, number 11 in A, Köchel 331.

0: That was Mozart's Piano Sonata No. 11 in A, Köchel 331. It was played by Gerard Williams on a very new Stewart & Sons piano in 2006.
1: 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Led by conductor Otto Torsk, the concert opens with the atmospheric Release by Ella Masons, a rising voice in Australian music. Then celebrated Australian pianist Piers Lane takes to the stage for the folk-tinged charm of Grieg's Piano Concerto, one of the most beloved concertos in the repertoire. Finally, the full force of the orchestra performs Rimsky-Korsakov's Scheherazade, with concertmasters Natsuko Yusumoto's solo violin as the voice of Scheherazade herself, spinning her story through each movement. Don't miss Queensland Symphony Orchestra's Scheherazade on the 16th and 17th of October at the Concert Hall QPAC. 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
0: You're listening to Under Southern Skies on 4MBS. And finally, in Under Southern Skies today, one of the big hits of the opera chorus repertoire, the triumphal march from Verdi's 1871 grand opera, Aida, where, in the second act, Radames leads the Egyptian army on its return following their victory over the Ethiopians. The Opera Queensland Chorus and the Queensland Orchestra is conducted by Johannes Fritsch.

0: That was the triumphant march from Verdi's Aida, performed by the Opera Queensland Chorus and the Queensland Orchestra, conducted by Johannes Fritsch. And that brings Under Southern Skies to a close. The music was chosen by Ben Eaglesham.
1: Don't miss out on the music from two of the most iconic ballets ever written when the Brisbane Symphony Orchestra presents Fire and Water, their final concert of 2026. Conducted by Dr. Lucas Lynch in collaboration with Ballet Theatre Queensland, the performance includes Stravinsky's groundbreaking Firebird and selections from Tchaikovsky's spectacular Swan Lake, and dancers from the Ballet Theatre Queensland will accompany select movements from the programme. BSO's Fire and Water Concert is on Sunday, November 1st at 3 p.m. at the Old Museum, 480 Gregory Terrace, Bowen Hills. Tickets can be booked online at oldmuseum.au and look for Fire and Water, Brisbane Symphony Orchestra, a station sponsor.
0: There's a few minutes left before concert hall, so we'll hear a little more from the Queensland Opera Chorus.

That was the bridal chorus from Lohengrin by Wagner. It was performed by the Opera Queensland Chorus, the Queensland Orchestra, conducted by Johannes Fritsch. And it's just after 2 o'clock and time now for Concert Hall. The music in Concert Hall today, again chosen by Ben Eagleson. The programme ends with Ravel's Daphnis and Chloe, a ballet for chorus and orchestra, and the performance is by Camerata Singers and the New York Philharmonic Orchestra, conducted by Pierre Boulez. You're going to hear that from about 5 minutes past three. Before that, Grieg's Peer Gynt Suite No. 2 with the Malmö Symphony Orchestra, conducted by Beate Engeset. But we start with a concerto, Chopin's Piano Concerto No. 1 in E minor, but first performed in October 1830 in Warsaw with the composer as soloist during one of his farewell concerts before leaving Poland. In this recording, the soloist is Elizabeth Leonskaya with the Czech Philharmonic Orchestra, conducted by Vladimir Ashkenazy.

0: Opening concert hall today, Chopin's Piano Concerto, number 1 in E minor. It was performed by Elizabeth Leonskaya with the Czech Philharmonic Orchestra, conducted by Vladimir Ashkenazy.
1: Dive into the intimate world of music with Arava Quartet. 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
0: You're listening to Concert Hall on 4MBS. In 1875, Edvard Grieg composed the incidental music to Heinrich Ibsen's play Peer Gynt. Later, he extracted 8 movements to make 2 4-movement suites. We're going to hear Peer Gynt Suite No. 2, which comprises 4 movements: Ingrid's Lament, The Arabian Dance, Peer Gynt's Homecoming, and Solvig's Song. Peer Gynt Suite No. 2, played by the Malmö Symphony Orchestra, conducted by Beate Engeseth.

0: That was Peer Gynt Suite No. 2. It was played by the Malmö Symphony Orchestra, conducted by Beate Engeset.
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0: Time is just after 1 minute past three, and it's time to have a look at events coming up through the 4MBS ticketing service. A concert with Peter Roenfeld and friends, including four vocal soloists and eight musicians, will feature works by Bach and Zelenka at Nazareth Church, Woolloongabba, on Saturday the 24th of this month at 4 in the afternoon. Papa Haydn with the orchestra Cordis Spiritus, conducted by Chen Yang, along with cellist Oliver Scott, will feature an all-Haydn programme at St. Augustine's Church, Hamilton, on Sunday the 25th of this month at 2 in the afternoon. The fifth concert in the Warwick Adney Mark Hooper series will include the Violin Sonata No. 33 in B-flat by Mozart, the Violin Sonata No. 3 in D minor by Brahms, and the Sonatina No. 3 in G minor by Schubert at the 4MBS Performance Studio Couperus, also on Sunday the 25th of this month at 3 in the afternoon. Tickets are available for performances of Henry IV, Parts 1 and 2, at the Roma Street Parkland Amphitheatre on Saturday the 31st of this month and Sunday the 1st of November. 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It's by Ravel. In 1909, he was commissioned by Diaghilev to compose music for a ballet based on the Greek story Daphnis and Chloe, which concerns the love between a goatherd, Daphnis, and the shepherdess, Chloe. Composed for orchestra and wordless chorus, it's in three main sections with a dozen scenes. Most of them are dances. Ravel's Daphnis and Chloe is performed by Camerata singers and the New York Philharmonic Orchestra, conducted by Pierre Boulez.

And we concluded this afternoon's concert hall here on 4MBS Classic FM 103.7 with Ravel's Daphnis et Chloe. And that was performed by the Camerata Singers and the New York Philharmonic Orchestra, all conducted by Pierre Boulez. It's coming up to 4 o'clock. Oh, and the music for that program was chosen by Ben Eaglesham and presented for you this afternoon by Anne Tanner. Coming up now is Drive Time Classics.

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It's time for Drive Time Classics, a blend of tuneful, familiar classical music, especially selected from the extensive 4MBS CD library, home to the best classical composers and performers.

And good afternoon, everybody. It's Anne Darche here, and I'll be with you from now until 6 o'clock, when we have the BBC News. Our music for this afternoon's programme was chosen for us by Terry Hughes, whose first choice was the overture from Monsieur et Madame Denis by Offenbach. It's performed here by the Vienna Symphony Orchestra, conducted by Bruno Weil.

And we started this evening's Drive Time Classics program with the music of Offenbach. That was the overture from Monsieur et Madame Denis, played by the Vienna Symphony Orchestra, conducted by Bruno Weil. And it's 4:07. 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Now some music from Mussorgsky's Kovanchina. This is from Act 4. It's the Dance of the Persian Slave Girls. And it's played by the Vienna Philharmonic Orchestra, conducted by Gustavo Dudamel.

from Act 4 of Mussorgsky's Kovanshchina, we heard the Dance of the Persian Slave Girls, played by the Vienna Philharmonic Orchestra, conducted by Gustavo Dudamel. It's 4:15. And now from soprano Cristina Gallardo Doma, with the Munich Radio Orchestra, conducted by Maurizio Babaccini, we'll hear from Verdi's La Traviata. How strange, perhaps it is he, free as air.

0: Soprano Christina Gallardo-Storma was joined by tenor Jonas Kaufmann with the Munich Radio Orchestra conducted by Maurizio Barbaccini. In that performance of How Strange, Perhaps It Is He and Freer's Air from Verdi's La Traviata. It's 25 minutes past four.
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0: 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Now let's enjoy the third movement, the Serenade from Berlioz's Harold in Italy. This performance comes from soloist Pinka Zukerman with the Montreal Symphony Orchestra conducted by Charles Dutoit.

Pinka Zukerman was the soloist with the Montreal Symphony Orchestra conducted by Charles Dutoit. In that performance of the Serenade, the third movement of Harold in Italy by Berlioz. It's 27 minutes to 5 o'clock. 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Now the fourth movement of Haydn's Symphony No. 104 in D, also known as the London Symphony. This performance comes from Capella Istropolitana, conducted by Barry Wordsworth.

Barry Wordsworth conducted Cappella Istropolitana in that performance of the fourth movement of Haydn's Symphony No. 104 in D, also known as the London Symphony. It's 19 minutes to 5 o'clock. Now from Chabrier's 10 picturesque pieces, we'll hear the pompous minuet played by the Capitol Orchestra of Toulouse, conducted by Michel Plasson.

The Pompous Minuet from 10 Picturesque Pieces by Chabrier, played there by the Capitol Orchestra of Toulouse, conducted by Michel Plasson. You're listening to Drive Time Classics on 4MBS Classic FM, and the time is 13 minutes to 5 o'clock. Now let's hear from Wagner. This is the overture to Der Fliegende Holländer, played here by the Cincinnati Symphony Orchestra, conducted by Jesus Lopez Cobos.

0: And that performance of the overture to Wagner's Die Fliegende Holländer came from the Cincinnati Symphony Orchestra, conducted by Jesus Lopez Cobos.
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0: And it's just on 5 o'clock, so time for our feature at 5. Classical music is often full of surprises, and so are some of the people behind the genre, as are the subject matters canvassed and explained musically. In our feature at 5 this week, we check out some of these interesting people and their music.
2: For 10 years, George Philippe Telemann held the position of music director to the city of Frankfurt and lived in a large apartment block that also housed the Stock Exchange. Around 1719, he was commissioned to write a composition for the launch of a French government-backed investment company that was intended to wipe out government debt via public investment. That company was called the Mississippi Company, which, after a flurry of share buying, crashed the following year. But Telemann's music remains. His suite in B-flat, subtitled La Bourse, or in modern terms, The Stock Exchange, contains 6 movements, the last of which has the title Hope for the Mississippi, referencing the French investment company, not the river that runs through 10 states, and at 3,700 kilometers is the second longest river in the U.S.

0: The final movement, Hope for the Mississippi, from Telemann's Suite in B-flat, performed by Tafel Music Baroque Orchestra, conducted by Jean Lamont.
1: And James will be back tomorrow afternoon with another feature at 5. We're into our second hour of Drive Time Classics here on 4MBS Classic FM 103.7. Let's start it with a song from Anna Maria Martinez, who joins the Prague Philharmonia, conducted by Stephen Mercurio, in this performance of Ovelia from Lejar's The Merry Widow.

That performance of Velia from Leha's The Merry Widow. 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And now for some music for some Wendy Morton. This is called Portsmouth Point and it's played by the London Symphony Orchestra conducted by Andre Previn.

The orchestral overture Portsmouth Point, written by Sir William Walton and performed there by the London Symphony Orchestra, conducted by André Previn. And now from Rossini's Rossignano, we'll hear the Tarantella played by the Vienna Festival Orchestra, conducted by Antonio Yannigro.

0: The tarantella from Respighi's Rossiniana, played by the Vienna Festival Orchestra, conducted by Antonio Iannigro. 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
1: Hello, I'm Marusha. This Christmas, I'm joined by the original man from Snowy River, Tom Verlinson, noted now for his smooth Frank Sinatra-like voice, and of course, a fantastic lineup of local and interstate talent for 2 hours of non-stop Christmas cheer. The Brisbane Symphony Orchestra and the Queensland Choir are also part of the massive lineup of performers and musicians on stage for our Christmas celebration. Our past four Yuletide specials have been sellouts, so book early to enjoy the happiest Christmas show ever. 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
0: Welcome back to Drive Time Classics. Now from Chabrier, a Bourrée Fantasque, played by the Detroit Symphony Orchestra, conducted by Paul Paré.

That Bure Fantasque, originally written by Chabrier for piano, but in that arrangement for a symphony orchestra, played by the Detroit Symphony Orchestra, conducted by Paul Paré. It's 28 minutes to 6 o'clock. Time to have a look at the music diary. Violinist Adam Shalabi and viola player James Wannan join cellist Hyung-Suk Bae and flautist Jonathan Henderson. And they'll perform flute quartets by Mozart and works by Sculthorpe at the Holy Trinity Church Hall in Fortitude Valley on Wednesday evening at 6 o'clock. For details, go to contraconcerts.com.au or you can call 0412 692 694, 10 a.m. to 4 p.m. on weekdays. That number for you again is 0412 692 694. The Queensland Symphony Orchestra, conducted by Otto Tusk, will perform the Piano Concerto in A Minor by Grieg with soloist Piers Lane and Scheherazade by Rimsky-Korsakov at QPAC South Bank on Friday evening at 7:30. The concert will be repeated on Saturday evening, also at 7:30. 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That's 136 246. Tides of Ocean with the Brisbane Chamber Choir, directed by Graham Morton, will include Sing Joyfully by Bird, If You Love Me by Tallis, Tides of Ocean by Orlovich, and works by Twist, McDowell, Cronin and others at St John's Cathedral in the city on Sunday afternoon at 3 o'clock. For details, call 0412 049 051. That number is 0412 049 051. 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Selenka with Peter Roenfeldt and Friends on Saturday the 24th of this month, Warwick Adeney and Mark Hooper on Sunday the 25th, and an all Haydn program with the Orchestra Corda Spiritus also on Sunday the 25th. 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Well, we finished with a Bure Fantasque. Here's a waltz. It's called the Eccentrics Waltz from Josef Strauss, played by the Slovak State Philharmonic Orchestra, conducted by Carl Albert Geyer.

0: The Eccentric Waltz by Joseph Strauss, played there by the Slovak State Philharmonic Orchestra, conducted by Carl Albert Geyer.
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0: Welcome back to Drive Time Classics. It's 5:45. Here's the third movement of Mendelssohn's Violin Concerto in E minor, opus 64. The performance comes from soloist Isaac Stern with the Philadelphia Orchestra, conducted by Eugene Ormandy.

The third movement of Mendelssohn's Violin Concerto in E minor, opus 64, performed there by violinist Isaac Stern with the Philadelphia Orchestra conducted by Eugene Ormandy. It's 9 minutes to six. Here's mezzo-soprano Sally Ann Russell with the Adelaide Vocal Project, the Adelaide Symphony Orchestra, and conducted by Nicholas Milton, with the Habanera from Bizet's Carmen.

The Habanera from Bizet's Carmen, sung by Sally Ann Russell with the Adelaide Vocal Project, the Adelaide Symphony Orchestra, and conductor Nicholas Milton. It's 4 minutes to six. We've got time for one more piece of music. This is the Fandango from Rimsky-Korsakov's Capriccio Espagnol, played by the London Symphony Orchestra, conducted by Antal Doradi.

0: And taking us up to 6 o'clock, we heard the Fandango from Rimsky-Korsakov's Capriccio Espagnol, played there by the London Symphony Orchestra, conducted by Antal Dorati. Coming up soon is the BBC News, but stay with us after that for dinner classics. First of all, Verdi's Overture to Nabucco. Following that, Ferdinand Reis' String Quartet in E-flat, followed by Rossini's Introduction Theme and Variations for Clarinet and Strings. And that's the theme and variations in B-flat. 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
1: BBC News with Emily Thomas. Houthi fighters in Yemen have continued to fire missiles towards Saudi Arabia after three deadly attacks on Riyadh airport in the past few days. Saudi officials say the country's air defences have intercepted and destroyed a ballistic missile aimed towards the southwestern city of Khamis Mishait. The latest attack on Sunday by the Houthis on Riyadh airport has now been confirmed to have killed one person. Here's Yolande Nell.
2: The deadly attacks on the Saudi capital's international airport mark a sharp escalation in the Yemen war, where Riyadh has long militarily supported the internationally recognised government against the Houthis. The Houthis have claimed multiple attacks over the past day, warning airlines and passengers against using Saudi airports and airspace. The Saudis say that in the east, Dammam Airport was attacked with another drone shot down, and that a ballistic missile heading for a southern city was intercepted and destroyed.
1: Responding to the Houthi attacks on Saudi Arabia, an advisor to the President of the United Arab Emirates has stressed the need to revive joint Gulf action. Anwar Gargash said the targeting of the Saudis undermined security for the UAE and all Gulf states. Across the border in Yemen, fighting's reported to have intensified around the city of Taiz, which has been encircled by the Houthi forces. With food running out and few supplies reaching Taiz, the World Food Programme is warning of a humanitarian catastrophe. Matthew Hollingworth is the WFP's head of operations.
3: We've lost access to more than 600,000 people that we were supporting in Taiz. We simply can't get through those front lines right now with supplies. But really worryingly, not only humanitarian supplies have stopped going in, so have commercial supplies. So food's running out. We know that wheat flour stocks are running out. Prices are getting higher and higher each day. And people who have fled conflict now multiple times are stuck in Taiz with very little assistance and certainly nothing almost available on the markets for them to buy to keep their families healthy and alive.
1: Ukrainians have again been experiencing blackouts after power plants were hit by Russia, despite the announcement by President Trump of what he called an energy ceasefire. Jan Johnson is in Kiev.
4: There were further attacks on the energy network across Ukraine and on other targets too. So the early signs for this ceasefire, not good. Ukrainians were doubtful. They seem to have been taken by surprise by Donald Trump's announcement. In the best scenario, Donald Trump has announced something here, perhaps prematurely, but may be able to will it into existence, the sort of way he's done diplomacy in the past. If it doesn't work, it'll be embarrassing for Donald Trump, and presumably he'll need to find someone to blame, and the Ukrainians fear that it'll be them who get that blame.
1: This is the latest world news from the BBC. A BBC investigation has found that the world's biggest accountancy firm helped in falsifying documents to hide the Russian billionaire Roman Abramovich's wealth and evade tax. The investigation uncovered hundreds of documents that were backdated by Mr. Abramovich's advisers. Many had been drawn up with the help of Deloitte, which appeared to advise on the falsification of records and then signed off on company accounts. Roman Abramovich denies any wrongdoing. Deloitte says it complies with applicable laws. The president of Microsoft says more action needs to be taken to ensure artificial intelligence technology remains a benefit to humanity. Brad Smith told the BBC that AI was currently less regulated than milk or washing machines.
5: Right now, your washing machine is subject to more safety rules than AI. Every carton of milk that you see in the grocery store is subject to safety rules and inspection. Or think about the airplanes we get on. We know how to do this for other products. We should build on that knowledge and start to think about how to apply it.
1: Action, he said, had to be taken now and not after future generations had been affected. There's a heavy police presence in the Indian capital, Delhi, for a third day as protesters continue to seek the resignation of the country's elections chief. They allege that tens of millions of names have been removed from the electoral roll to benefit Prime Minister Narendra Modi's ruling BJP. Thousands of protesters were arrested and released over the weekend. They vowed to continue their demonstrations until their demands are met. The European Climate Monitor says temperatures in a key area of the Pacific Ocean reached an all-time high in September. But the Copernicus Climate Change Service said it could not yet say that the current El Niño climate cycle has become the most intense ever recorded because it's adopted a new index. And that's the world news from the BBC.
0: 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Conducted by Dr. Lucas Lynch in collaboration with Ballet Theatre Queensland, enjoy Stravinsky's groundbreaking Firebird and selections from Tchaikovsky's spectacular Swan Lake. BSO's Fire and Water concert is on Sunday, November the 1st at 3 p.m. at the Old Museum, 480 Gregory Terrace, Bowen Hills. Book at oldmuseum.au. And here's the forecast for Southeast Queensland, issued by the Bureau of Meteorology at 3:20 this afternoon. In the southeast, we can expect a mostly clear evening. And then tomorrow, Tuesday the 13th of October, we can expect a partly cloudy day with a high chance of showers, most likely in the afternoon and evening. There's a thunderstorm likely also in the afternoon and evening. Temperature ranges across the region. For Brisbane, 20 to 31. For Ipswich, 17 to 31. Logan Central, 18 to 30. And Bayside, 19 to 31.
6: 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This year, we present two fully staged performances of Shakespeare's Henry IV, Parts 1 and 2. International actor and Shakespearean specialist Tama Matheson directs this thrilling tale of battles, rebellion and royal intrigue as Prince Hal fights for England's crown, encouraged by the jest and occasional wisdom of Falstaff. Come early to enjoy roving performers, Shakespearean dance, swordplay demonstrations and more, including Emeritus Professor Roland Rowley Sussex discussing Shakespeare's use of language immediately before each performance. Rowley's wit and enthusiasm for language makes him an entertaining addition to our Shakespearean celebrations. Save the dates, Saturday the 31st of October and Sunday the 1st of November in the shade of the Roma Street Parkland Amphitheatre. More information online at brisbaneshakespearefestival.com.au. A proud 4MBS initiative.

Coming up now is Dinner Classics, and the music this evening has been chosen by Dieter Grant Frost. First of all, the Overture to Nabucco by Verdi, played by the Brisbane Philharmonic Orchestra, conducted by Philip Davis. That's followed by Ferdinand Ries's String Quartet in E-flat, played by the Schuppansich Quartet. And finally, Rossini's Introduction, Theme and Variations for Clarinet and Strings. Sharon Kam is the clarinet player with the MDR Symphony Orchestra, conducted by Gregor Buhl. This is Anne Darch wishing you a good evening, and thank you for your company during Drive Time Classics this afternoon.

0: Rossini's introduction theme and variations for clarinet and strings with Sharon Kahm, the soloist, and the MDR Symphony Orchestra conducted by Gregor Buhl. The first piece on this program had been Verdi's Nambucca Overture with the Brisbane Philharmonic Orchestra conducted by Philip Davis. And next we had Reese's String Quartet in E flat played by the Schuppansich Quartet. And that completes our Dinner Classics program for this evening, which had been prepared by Dieter Grant Frost. And a big thank you to Anne Dash, who was in the chair this afternoon for our Drive Time Classics program. And it's 1 minute past 7 p.m. and thanks for tuning into Forum BS Classic FM 103.7 this evening. My name is Michael Daubney, and I'll be with you till 10 p.m. this evening. For the next hour, we have our Exploring Music program, where musician and broadcaster Bill McLaughlin journeys deep into the world of classic music. And the theme for this week is a guitar fiesta for the whole week, concentrating particularly on the brilliant guitarist Segovia.
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Hello there, and welcome to Exploring Music. It's Bill McLaughlin here. Welcome to a Guitar Fest, a whole week of music for the guitar. The inspiration for this week came from a man named Ken Ackerman, who writes from Columbus, Ohio. He said, I'm responding to Bill's request for new program ideas. I would really love to hear a show dedicated to Andres Segovia. Of all the musicians I have known, no one dominated the field as he did. Almost single-handedly, he converted the guitar from a plaything to a concert instrument. Segovia was an amazing artist and an unforgettable man. Well, thanks, Ken. Segovia was an unforgettable artist. I was lucky enough to hear him three times in concerts, and I remember each concert very vividly. So we're going to be hearing a lot from guitarists this week, and most of these guitarists are actually the pupil of Andres Segovia. So let's start off by listening to the master here playing music of J.S. Bach. Here is Andres Segovia.

Isn't that wonderful? Such clarity and such musical intelligence there. Music of J.S. Bach, the Gigue from the C minor suite for lute. That was Andres Segovia playing. Segovia born in a little town in Spain called Linares, 1893. At an early age, Segovia went to live with his uncle, Eduardo, who arranged for violin lessons, but they didn't take. The old violin teacher was kind of an old grumpy guy, very, very doctrinaire, and it didn't work for Segovia until his uncle moved him to Granada, and there Segovia came into his own. The guitar, for me, not flamenco, although that was all over Granada at that time. No, he liked the classical composer, Fernando Sor and Tárrega, and he actually met Francisco Tárrega, who agreed to teach him. Unfortunately, he died before the lessons got started, and later on Segovia said, "My early musical education involved," and I'm quoting now, "the double function of professor and pupil in the same body." He's largely self-taught, and he found some ways of playing the guitar which were very different from those which he heard all around him. Let's listen to a composer born in Barcelona in 1778. That makes him 8 years younger than Beethoven and about 20 years younger than Mozart, whose work he made a variation on. This is Fernando Sor, and we're going to hear variations on a tune from Mozart's Magic Flute, "Das Klinget so herrlich." That sounds so wonderful. In the opera, they're talking about the magical sound of Papageno's bells. Let's listen now to that tune of Mozart, transfigured by Fernando Sor and played for us by Andres Segovia. Variations on a theme by Mozart.

That's charming music, isn't it? And there's a lot of Mozart left in it, even though Fernando Sor turned the tune around a little bit. It was Andres Segovia playing Variations on a Theme by Mozart, Opus 7 of Fernando Sor. But as much as Segovia loved the earlier composers, especially the music of J.S. Bach, he made many, many wonderful transcriptions of Bach's work for guitar. He also loved, of course, Fernando Sor, Tarragá, some of these earlier composers from Spain. But he really comes into his own when he meets composers of his own time. Let's hear Segovia playing now two pieces of Isaac Albéniz, who was born, 1860. These pieces were written in 1906, part of a big piece of Albéniz called Iberia. It's about his native land, about Spain. And in fact, these are about two great cities. We'll hear now Granada, followed by Sevilla.

They are charming pieces of music, beautifully played by Segovia. Granada and Sevilla of Isaac Albéniz. Let's keep the same town now, Seville, and we'll listen to Joaquin Turina's vision of Seville. Once again, Andrés Segovia.

Well, that's a little wilder, this music of Turina about Seville, Sevillana. But I suppose he was entitled, Seville was Joaquin Turina's hometown, so I guess he's entitled to tear it up there a little. Before we go ahead, I should tell you, if you've just tuned in, that you're listening to Exploring Music, and you're listening this week to a guitar fest, the first day of which is dedicated to Andres Segovia. Drop us a line and let us know how you like this show, and suggest some more ideas. Once again, that's the reason I'm making this show this week. Ken Ackerman of Columbus, Ohio, wrote asking for a program dedicated to Segovia. You can write to our website, exploringmusic.org. And now we're going to hear a big piece with Segovia playing with orchestra, a composition of Joaquin Rodrigo. It's called Fantasia para un Gentilhombre, Fantasia for a Gentleman. It's based on tunes by the 17th century Spanish composer Gaspar Sanz. We hear four movements, although as I look at it, I see the first is actually two movements together, Villano e Ricercar. Ricercar is an old form. Second movement, Espanoleta. This is talking about the fanfare for the cavalry of Naples. The third movement, Danza de las Hachas, Dances of the Axes. Heard of sword dances, but here it's axes. And the finale is a canario, music from the Canary Islands, based on that old tune of Gaspar Sanz. Here's Joaquin Rodrigo's Concerto for a Gentleman, played by that very great gentleman of the guitar, Andres Segovia.

That's a marvelous recording, isn't it? The Symphony of the Air accompanying Andres Segovia, music of Joaquin Rodrigo, the Fantasia para un Gentilhombre. The clarity we just heard in that playing is remarkable, isn't it? And people asked Segovia, how do you do all of this? And he said, I use only the nails of my hand, not the fingertips. I put my nails perpendicular to the guitar strings because nails bring timbre differences and color variation and give sonorous volume to the guitar. He could play the guitar louder than most folks, which is really good if you're playing with an orchestra, because orchestras can be rather bold. It's hard to exaggerate the effect that Andres Segovia has had on guitars and guitar playing and young guitar pupils. He taught so many great pupils. I'll give you a list of some of them. Julian Bream, Charlie Bird is mostly known as American jazz player. Charo, for heaven's sakes, took lessons with him. Elliot Fisk, Christopher Parkening, John Williams, all pupils of Andres Segovia, and I'm just barely getting started with that list. He's also literally out of this world. In 1989, astronomers named the asteroid 3822. They changed it to Andres Segovia. Let's hear him play one more little piece as a sort of encore. We started with Bach. We'll hear a little bit more Bach now. Here is the Gavotte from the E major violin sonata. Once again, Andres Segovia.

0: I love the way the guitar rings there at the end, don't you? Segovia drew such a great variety of color from the guitar, and he does this in a number of ways. The older school of guitarists used to play their fingers right over the tone hole, which made a rather pretty sound, but not very loud. And you can hear Segovia sometimes in that little piece of Bach move toward that quality, sort of a veiled sound, gentle sound, and then more brilliant at the end when it's almost like trumpets playing, but it's Andres Segovia playing the guitar. All right, that's a very good start for our Guitar Fest this week. And as we go through this week, we'll be hearing more of Segovia's pupils and of composers who compose for Segovia. So thanks for joining us, and I'll see you tomorrow.
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2: 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And for the next 2 hours, we have our Maestro program, which focuses on the English violinist and conductor Iona Brown. And it's been prepared by Clive Porritt. Iona Brown became a central figure in British music making through playing with and then directing the Academy of St. Martin in the Fields, as it became the world's most recorded chamber orchestra, though she also led a full and wide musical life outside of the UK. Now, each of the six program pieces this evening is Iona Brown conducting the Academy of St. Martin in the Fields.

Vivaldi's Flautino Concerto in C, with Michaela Petri playing the recorder and Iona Brown conducting the Academy of St. Martin's in the Fields. Next we have a concerto for the guitar, Molino's Guitar Concerto in E minor, with the soloist Pepe Romero and again Iona Brown directing the Academy of St. Martin in the Fields.

Leno's Guitar Concerto in E minor with Pepe Romero, the guitarist, and Iona Brown directing the Academy of St. Martin in the Fields. Iona Brown was born in 1941 in Salisbury, where her music teacher and organist father and violinist mother fostered an environment that enabled Iona and her three younger siblings to become professional musicians. She went to Cranbourne Chase School, Dorset, and studied the violin privately with Hugh Maguire in London. Then came studies abroad, including classes in Brussels, including a few lessons with Henrik Zetzing. Next, we have a Bach's Oboe Concerto in F. The soloist is Heinz Hollinger, and again, Iona Brown directing the Academy of St. Martin in the Fields.

Bach's Oboe Concerto in F with Heinz Hollinger, the oboist, and Iona Brown conducting the Academy of St. Mark Martin in the Fields. In 1981, Iona Brown was made Artistic Director of the Norwegian Chamber Orchestra, and in 1987 took on the same role with the Los Angeles Chamber Orchestra. She was guest director of the City of Birmingham Symphony Orchestra from 1985 to 1989. Then she found herself afflicted with rheumatoid arthritis in her wrists and turned increasingly to conducting, giving major concerts with orchestras such as the London Philharmonic, the Royal Liverpool Philharmonic, Bournemouth Symphony, Danish Philharmonic, and the Tokyo Philharmonic. Next, we again have a conducting and directing the Academy of St. Martin's in the Field with Warlock's Capriole Suite with the guitarist Christopher Parkening.

Warlock's Caprio Suite with Christopher Parkening on guitar and Iona Brown conducting the Academy St. Martin in the Fields. And it's almost 12 minutes past 9 p.m. and thanks for tuning in to 4MBS Classic FM 103.7 this evening. Next we have Telemann's Quartet in D for trumpet, two oboes and continuo. The soloists are Harken Hardenberger trumpet and Celia Nicklin and Tess Miller on oboe, again with Iona Brown conducting the Academy of St. Martin in the Fields.

Telemann's Quartet in D for Trumpet, Two Oboes and Continuo, with Haken Hardenberger on trumpet and Cillian Nicklin and Tess Miller on oboe, with Iona Brown and Academy of St Martin in the fields. Iona Brown made an extraordinary number of recordings, many with the Academy and also the Norwegian Chamber Orchestra, including twice recording Vivaldi's Four Seasons, Mozart's Sinfonia Concertato three times with different viola players, and we're actually about to hear one of them, the complete Mozart violin concertos, Bartók's second violin concerto with Sir Simon Rattle in the Philharmonia, and also directing the Academy, Mozart's four horn concertos with her brother Timothy in 1998. She also recorded David Blake's violin concerto, which was written for and dedicated to her. She died on June the 5th, 2004, and she played the Booth Stradivari. It's 27 minutes past 9 p.m. and thanks for tuning in to 4MBS Classic FM 103.7. Our final programmed piece, as I mentioned, is Mozart's Sinfonia Concertante in E-flat for violin and viola, with Iona Brown, the violinist and director, and Nabucco Ima Viola, and the Academy of St. Margaret, St. Martin's in the fields.

Mozart's Sinfonia Concertante in E-flat for violin and viola, with the Iona Brown, the violinist and directing the Academy of St. Martin in the Fields, and the violist was Nobuko Imai. And that completes this evening's Maestro program, which focused on the British violinist and conductor Iona Brown, and was prepared for us by Clive Porritt. And it's 1 minute to 10 p.m. on 4MBA's Classic FM 103.7.

Vladimir Ashkenazy and Chopin's Nocturne in C minor. For the next hour, we have Santa Fe Chamber Music Festival, hosted by Kerry Frumpkin. Then from approximately 11 p.m. till midnight, we have the Chamber Music Society of Lincoln Center, hosted by Elliot Forrest. And from midnight, we have classical CDs till dawn, 6 uninterrupted hours of classical music chosen by Colin Brumby. My name is Michael Daubney. It's been a pleasure being with you this evening, and I hope you continue to find the beautiful classical music that you enjoy. Good evening, everyone.

0: for me, it's a war piece. You know, the sounds of what was occurring around him are there in the music. There's also implacable force because the rhythm is inexorable. You're not going to stop it. You're not going to get in its way. And so Lila, when we started working on it, she said, I'm going to stand. You know, it's not a sitting piece. And there's a level of energy and commitment she brought that I hadn't heard before. Maybe I played this piece like 40 times in my life, roughly, and I won't think of it quite the same way after this performance.
1: That is the superb pianist Giovan Sattel. He's describing the piano trio in E minor that Dmitri Shostakovich created in 1944 while living in Stalinist Russia. A tour de force he'll deliver alongside two extraordinary collaborators, violinist Lila Josefowicz and cellist Paul Watkins. That's on this broadcast from the Santa Fe Chamber Music Festival. I'm Kerry Frimkin. Before the Shostakovich, this hour also holds two charming selections from the dawn of the 20th century. Violinist Martin Beaver, violist Milena Paro-Vanderstadt, and cellist Eric Kim play Ernst Dohnányi's lyrical Serenade. And it's pianist Kirill Gerstein who will start things off as he interprets the considerable melodic gifts of Sergei Rachmaninoff. He has brought us the composer's opulent and virtuosic arrangement of one of his own songs, Lilacs.

0: Rachmaninoff composed his 12 songs, Opus 21, in the spring of 1902. He later made a solo piano arrangement of the song Lilacs, and it quickly became one of his most enduringly popular short works. And you can hear why in that Santa Fe Chamber Music Festival performance by Kirill Gerstein. Up next, a string trio from 1902, Dohnányi's Serenade in C Major.
1: String trio is just enough people to really fill out a luscious harmony.
2: I love it, boy. It's challenging, but it's always a hoot to play.
0: Those are the voices of violist Milena Paro van der Stadt and violinist Martin Beaver. String trios can be tricky because of the sparse balances between instruments. But here, Dohnányi satisfies the harmonic challenges by expanding the contributions of each ensemble member.
1: As opposed to a quartet, where you can have more individual notes per part to create this fullness, with a trio, each person is carrying a little bit more weight individually.
2: Much like the Beethoven string trios, the Dohnányi feels like a quartet with a member missing, so you kind of have to fill in the holes. And as such, your role as the melody and then as the supporting material tends to shift even sometimes within the same bar.
1: All of us have much more, for instance, many more double stops, especially in this Dohnányi. And I will go ahead and say, especially the viola, because as an inner voice in a string trio, you're essentially functioning as second violin and viola a lot of the time. But that also, for me, makes it super fun.
0: From the Santa Fe Chamber Music Festival, here is the Dohnányi Serenade Opus 10. And it's to be played for us by Martin Beaver, violin, Milena Paro van der Stadt, viola, and Eric Kim, cello.

0: The Serenade for Strings by Ernst von Dohnányi, as performed by violinist Martin Beaver, violist Milena Paro van der Stadt, and cellist Eric Kim. And as our players take their bows, I'll tell you that this Santa Fe Chamber Music Festival broadcast is made possible by generous underwriting from the City of Santa Fe Arts and Culture Department and by the festival supporters. You can learn more at santafechambermusic.org. We're coming to you from Santa Fe, New Mexico, over the WFMT radio network. The Shostakovich Piano Trio No. 2 is one of the emotional giants of the chamber repertoire, and it delivers a sense of foreboding that is extraordinary. It's often said that we shouldn't link a composer's circumstances to the music they write. In the case of Shostakovich, however, that connection is unavoidable.
1: His entire output has always struck me as being reactive to a political situation which could not be ignored.
0: Mark Nykrug is the artistic director of the Santa Fe Chamber Music Festival. He says this trio conveys the tense oppression under which Shostakovich had to live in Stalinist Russia. Additional inspiration came from two events in early 1944. The first was the death of Shostakovich's closest friend, the scholar and critic Ivan Zolotinsky. The second was the discovery, as the Nazi armies retreated, of atrocities they'd committed against Russian Jews.
1: It's very clear to us from the outset and throughout the piece that these monumental situations of humanity are at play, and that makes this piece one of the most powerful experiences that we can have in listening to a piece of music, and leaves us with a real understanding of the power of music.
0: Let's listen now to Gilles Van Sattel, piano, Lila Josefowitz, violin, and Paul Watkins, cello, as they perform the piano trio in E minor, Opus 67 by Shostakovich, here at the Santa Fe Chamber Music Festival.

Dmitri Shostakovich completed his piano trio in E minor, Opus 67, in the spring of 1944, and he played the piano part at its premiere in Leningrad later that year. For this Santa Fe Chamber Music Festival performance, the pianist was Jovan Sattel, the violinist Leila Josefowicz, and the cellist was Paul Watkins. Before the Shostakovich, violinist Martin Beaver, violist Milena Paro-Vanderstadt, and cellist Eric Kim gave us the serenade for string trio by Dohnányi. And the hour began with pianist Kiel Gerstein and his interpretation of Lilacs by Rachmaninoff. These pieces were recorded in Santa Fe, New Mexico, during the Santa Fe Chamber Music Festival's 2025 summer season. Mark Nykrug is the artistic director of the Santa Fe Chamber Music Festival. Louise Frank produces our broadcasts, with music production by Matthew Snyder of Allegro Recordings. I'm Kerry Frumkin. I thank you very much for your company, and I look forward to seeing all of you here soon in Santa Fe. 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

0: I'm Elliot Forrest, and it is my pleasure to welcome you to the next broadcast of the radio series from the Chamber Music Society of Lincoln Center, David Finkel and Wu Han, Artistic Directors. Now in its 56th season, the Chamber Music Society is one of the world's leading chamber music presenters. From its home in New York's Alice Tully Hall, on tour and on recordings, the Chamber Music Society delivers dazzling performances by virtuosic musicians to countless devoted listeners. We'll hear a couple of rhythmically driven, emotionally striking chamber works on today's broadcast. First, the passionate cello sonata in A minor by Edvard Grieg, and then we'll hear the inspired, innovative string quartet No. 2 by Béla Bartók. Here's co-artistic director David Finkel with more.
1: Our two composers today, Grieg and Bartók, shared a common passion for the music of their homelands. Grieg's lone cello sonata evokes such a powerful sensation of the Norwegian winter that one feels instantly the rush of the wind, the blowing of snow, and occasionally the warmth of a fire. Grieg studied for a time in Germany and, having learned his craft, returned to his native land to devote himself to expressing his affection for his people and country in works that have become beloved by musicians and audiences everywhere. Béla Bartók awoke to the peasant music of Hungary early on in his career. His second string quartet, which we hear today, was composed during the dark days of World War I. Bartók, often in the company of his colleague Zoltán Kodály, heard all these ideas in person, having ventured to remote mountain villages, recording machine in hand. The result, which especially blossomed in this extraordinary second of his six quartets, was the crystallization of a style that would continue to inspire Bartók for the rest of his life.
0: Thank you, David. Grieg's cello sonata was composed in the winter of 1882. It was not an easy time for Grieg, who wrote, "I decide every other day not to compose because I am less and less satisfied with myself." The cello sonata follows Grieg's failed attempt at a second piano concerto. Perhaps his famous A minor piano concerto was too hard an act to follow. And the cello sonata, also in A minor, does resemble the melodic and harmonic style of the piano concerto. However, Grieg's cello sonata has a life of its own, performed by successive generations of cellists, from Casals to Rostropovich. And now, from the Chamber Music Society of Lincoln Center, here's Swedish cellist Jakob Karanyi, joined by pianist Juho Pohjanen, for a performance of the cello sonata in A minor of Edvard Grieg.

We heard cellist Jakub Karanyi and pianist Juho Poinen in a performance of Grieg's Cello Sonata in A Minor from the Chamber Music Society of Lincoln Center on the WFMT Radio Network. I'm Elliot Forrest. Bartók composed his second string quartet in a suburb of Budapest between 1914 and 1917. During the war years, Bartók had mostly withdrawn from public concert life. This quartet is an early example of Bartók's practice of incorporating folk influences into concert music. According to his friend Kodály, the three movements of Bartók's second string quartet are said to represent 1, a quiet life, 2, joy, and 3, sorrow. Today's performance features the highly praised Schumann Quartet. Its members' brothers, Mark, Eric, and Ken Schumann, grew up in the Rhineland. In 2012, they were joined by Estonian violist Lisa Rondelu, who grew up in Karlsruhe, Germany. They served as resident ensemble for many years at the Robert Schumann Saal in Dusseldorf, making the quartet's name doubly appropriate. And now, from the Chamber Music Society of Lincoln Center, here is the Schumann Quartet, violinists Eric and Ken Schumann, violist Lisa Rondelu, and cellist Mark Schumann, to perform the Béla Bartók String Quartet No. 2.

From the Chamber Music Society of Lincoln Center, we heard Béla Bartók's String Quartet No. 2, performed by the Schumann Quartet, Eric Schumann and Ken Schumann, violinists, Lisa Rondelou, violist, and Mark Schumann, cellist. That concludes our program for today. Join us for our next Chamber Music Society broadcast. We'll be celebrating the glory of Schubert with a Schubert transcription by the great violinist Fritz Kreisler, followed by Schubert's towering, magnificent final string quartet. I'm Elliot Forrest. Thanks so much for listening. More information and a complete list of music played on these broadcasts are available at chambermusicsociety.org. 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The series producer is Ben Arno. 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
1: 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And if you happen to be listening worldwide or online, you're listening to MBS Lite. You're with Mark Mercier for the next couple of hours for some truly beautiful music to get your day started. Today is Tuesday the 13th of October. And, we're hotting up for the summer. But let's listen to some beautiful Scarlatti to kick off this program. Ivo Pogorelich performing.

The bright and refreshing sounds of Domenico Scarlatti. And Scarlatti, one of his 555 sonatas, we heard Kirkel 119 in D major. Ivo Pogorelich was performing, I should say, in fact, it's K119 with the Kirkpatrick numbering. Well, today, Tuesday the 13th of October, let's look at the weather for Brisbane and surrounding regions. Today, maximum of 31 degrees with showers and storms developing, possible rainfall of between 1 and 15 millimetres, partly cloudy conditions, very high chance of showers, most likely during the afternoon and the evening. A thunderstorm also is likely late in this morning. Light winds are becoming northwest to northeasterly, 15 to 25 kilometres in the middle of the day, then becoming light in the evening. Looking to the surrounding regions around Brisbane, Ipswich, a top of 33 degrees, quite a hot day there. Logan, 31, Bayside, a maximum of 28, the Sunshine Coast, 30 degree maximum, and Gold Coast, 31. Looking a little further ahead to Wednesday and Thursday. For Wednesday, the 14th of October, a temperature range of 20 to 25 degrees and a possible shower or two that day. And for Thursday, the 15th of October, 17 to 23, again a possible shower. Now let's move to the music of Wolfgang Amadeus Mozart and one of his 27 piano concertos. We're going to listen to number 22, and this one is quite an interesting one. It actually featured in the music, the movie Amadeus, but we're going to listen to the third movement, and it's the first time that Mozart introduces the clarinet in his piano concertos there. And this is number 22. We're going to listen to Alfred Brendel and a wonderful recording paired with the Academy of St. Martin in the Fields. And of course, Sir Neville Mariner conducting.

The wonderful music of Wolfgang Amadeus Mozart. We heard the third movement from his piano concerto number 22 in E flat, Kirkel 482. And that's marked Allegro Rondo. Interestingly, a beautiful minuet that Mozart wrote in the middle of that movement, uncharacteristic for that type of movement. Now, we heard the Academy of St. Martin in the Fields, conducted by Sir Neville Mariner with the soloist Alfred Brendel. And the time is 21 minutes past 6 o'clock. And if you've just joined us to this wonderful program of Music for Daybreak Classics, then welcome there. You're on 4MBS Classic FM 103.7 and worldwide on MBS Lite. Now let's jump to the music of Tchaikovsky and his Suite number 1 in D minor, Opus 43. This one originally worked as a four-movement work. He wasn't quite satisfied, and he transformed it into a larger six-movement work. But if you listen to the music, it actually sounds like he's preparing himself for the larger works like Swan Lake and The Nutcracker. Well, we're going to listen to the Miniature March.

We heard the music of Tchaikovsky from the Suite No. 1 in D minor. Opus 43, we heard the Miniature March. The Boston Pops Orchestra was conducted by Arthur Fiedler. The time is 24 minutes past 6 o'clock. Now to the music of French composer Louis Boismortier, Joseph Bodin de Boismortier, and an extract from Les Voyages de l'Amour, Opus 60.

We heard the music of Joseph Baudin de Boismortier, a French composer. Les Voyages de l'Amour, Opus 60. And we heard there performing the Concert Spirituel, Hervé Niquet conducting. The time is just on 6:30. And you're listening to 4MBS Classic FM 103.7 and worldwide on MBS Lite. Now to the music of Heinrich Ignaz Franz von Bieber. And this one's from his work, The Nightman's Call. And we're going to hear the central movement, the Chiacona, which is actually the heart of the work. And the work itself is a theatrical piece and program music, and captures the atmosphere of a 17th century town at night. You'll also hear some strumming and plucking to imitate the sounds of a lute. See what you think.

was the music of Bieber. We heard the Chacona from The Nightman's Watch Call, The Nightman's Call. Kurt Moll was the baritone, Munich Chamber Orchestra, and the conductor was Hans Stadmeier. And the time is 33 minutes past 6 o'clock. Now to the music of Felix Mendelssohn. Mendelssohn wrote the Rondo Capriccioso in E, Opus 14. It's a two-part work, and he actually wrote this in reverse. He wrote the presto first, which is the second part, and then added the andante after writing it after a young lady he was courting at the time. And we're going to listen to Lars Roos at the piano.

0: The virtuosity of Felix Mendelssohn. I can just imagine him performing that very work. That was Mendelssohn's Rondo Capriccioso in E, Opus 14. Lazarus was the pianist. It's 19 minutes to 7 o'clock, and you're listening to the Daybreak Classics program on 4MBS Classic FM 103.7 and worldwide on MBS Lite.
1: Hey there, it's Bill McLaughlin inviting you to a guitar fest, a whole week of music for the guitar. The inspiration for this week came from a man named Ken Ackerman, who writes from Columbus, Ohio, and he said, Bill, I would really love to hear some programs on Andres Segovia. Well, all right, we need a guitar fest, so join us this week on Exploring Music.
0: And now on to the music of Prokofiev. And this one comes from a CD box set entitled Virtuoso Pianists of the Sydney International Piano Competition 1992 to 2016. We're going to listen to an extract from the Prokofiev Sonata No. 7 in B-flat major, Opus 82. This one's entitled Precipitato, and it does just that. And the pianist Vitali Shamoshko, and this was a performance in 1992.

0: rapturous applause for a truly brilliant performance of a very difficult work, and that's the work of Sergei Prokofiev, the Piano Sonata No. 7 in B-flat major, Opus 83. We heard the third movement, Precipitato. Vitaly Shamoshko was the pianist, recording from 1992. And the time is 14 minutes to 7 o'clock.
1: Don't miss out on the music from two of the most iconic ballets ever written when the Brisbane Symphony Orchestra presents Fire and Water, their final concert of 2026. Conducted by Dr. Lucas Lynch in collaboration with Ballet Theatre Queensland, the performance includes Stravinsky's groundbreaking Firebird and selections from Tchaikovsky's spectacular Swan Lake, and dancers from the Ballet Theatre Queensland will accompany select movements from the programme. BSO's Fire and Water Concert is on Sunday, November 1st at 3 p.m. at the Old Museum, 480 Gregory Terrace, Bowen Hills. Tickets can be booked online at oldmuseum.au and look for Fire and Water, Brisbane Symphony Orchestra, a station sponsor.

Contemporary Classics is a series of programmes which aims to introduce some of the lesser-known music and composers of the 20th and the 21st centuries. The music is generally lyrical, but from time to time there will be more challenging pieces in the mix. I'm Philip Moss, and I invite you to join me each Friday after the 9 a.m. BBC News for Contemporary Classics, here on 4MBS Classic FM.

That was music arranged by the British composer Benjamin Britten, and it was the music entitled Five French Songs. And this was number two, The King Goes A-Hunting, or Le Roi S'en Va En Chasse. We heard Thomas Allen, baritone, the Northern Symphonia, and Stuart Bedford conducting. Now to the music of Donizetti, and a work which is staged in rural settings and entitled The Elixir of Love, and that's from that two-act comic opera. We're going to hear an extract, Let Us Sing, Let Us Drink.

Music of Donizetti from his opera, The Elixir of Love. We heard the extract, Let Us Sing, Let Us Drink. The Hungarian State Opera Chorus and Orchestra was conducted by Pier Giorgio Morandi. The time is 7 minutes to 7 o'clock. Now to some violin music by Wolfgang Amadeus Mozart, the Rondo in C. This one's for violin and orchestra, Kirkel 373. We're going to hear a wonderful recording with Henrik Ziering, violin and the New Philharmonic Orchestra, conducted by Alexander Gibson.

0: the beautifully refined music of Wolfgang Amadeus Mozart. That was his Rondo in C major, Kirkel 373, a sparkling single movement concert piece. And Mozart wrote this when he was a mere 25 years old. And a wonderful recording with Henrik Ziering at the violin, the New Philharmonia Orchestra, and the conductor Alexander Gibson. Well, it's just on 7 o'clock, and as we head into the BBC World News, it's sponsored by Burrell Stockbroking and Wealth Management. 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
2: BBC News with Moira Alderson. The Iranian-backed Houthis have claimed another attack on Riyadh's international airport. A spokesman for the group said they'd fired a ballistic missile and added that they had also targeted a Saudi airbase in the southwestern city of Khamis Mushait with a drone. There has been no official confirmation from Saudi Arabia, but this comes as the confrontation between Saudi Arabia and the Iran-backed Houthis continues to intensify. Our senior international correspondent Orla Guerin has been to the front line on Yemen's west coast.
3: We're travelling with forces loyal to the internationally recognised government of Yemen. They're taking us to frontline positions where they've been battling Houthi forces. What's taking place on the battlefield here has global implications.
4: In recent days, pro-government forces have been advancing towards Bab al-Mandeb, the crucial maritime corridor taken by the Houthis last month. And while the war rages on, civilians flee. 200,000 have been displaced and counting.
2: The Somali-born Democratic Congresswoman Ilhan Omar has denounced a raid on her Washington home by US Homeland Security agents. The progressive Minnesota Democrat, a trenchant critic of President Trump and subject to his long-running insults, called the raid political intimidation. Ione Wells is in Washington.
5: More than a dozen federal agents searched Ilhan Omar's home in Washington this morning for several hours. I saw them carrying some cardboard boxes into a van. It is not clear what was seized, nor if anyone was at home when they arrived. She moved to the US as a refugee from Somalia as a child and was naturalized as a US citizen in the year 2000. She has regularly been the subject of attacks and insults by President Trump, who has also accused Somali Americans of being a threat to Minnesota, where she is a representative. Ilhan Omar called the raid an attempt to target political enemies and weaponize federal law enforcement, and added that Donald Trump had spent 10 years targeting her with baseless lies and smear campaigns.
2: Hundreds of French supermarkets have lost millions of dollars worth of food after a major cyber attack knocked out refrigeration systems at several national chains. Hackers reportedly managed to target centralized software which regulates freezer defrosting. French prosecutors have launched an investigation from Paris. Here's Pierre-Antoine Denis.
6: It all started around midnight for France, and this store personnel arrived, hit by that wave of heat, and it looks like this Danish company was manufacturing and providing these freezers and refrigerators to different supermarkets. The temperature was remotely changed by hackers overnight, and now was completely taken by surprise in the supermarkets, in the sense that they couldn't expect that this would happen.
2: BBC News. The US actor Selma Blair has been arrested after allegedly attacking two cabin crew members on a Delta Airlines flight from Los Angeles to New York. The actor, best known for her roles in Legally Blonde, Cruel Intentions and Hellboy, was taken into custody and transported to hospital after landing. Elon Musk, the world's richest person, has funded the Republican Party's midterm election campaign in the US by more than $360 million so far. The sum was revealed by the New York Times and confirmed by a Musk spokesman. Much of the money was distributed across major Republican committees and leadership groups. The Indian opposition leader Rahul Gandhi has led a march through central Delhi, accusing the government of stealing votes through its revisions of the electoral roll. Mr. Gandhi called for the Electoral Commission chief to quit, echoing the demands of the student-led protest movement, the Cockroach Junta Party. His petition, challenging the revision, which activists say favours the governing Hindu nationalist BJP, has been accepted by the Chief Justice of India, or CJI. Shashi Tharoor speaks for the Congress Party.
1: Today, Rahul Gandhi's filed petition has been accepted. The CJI had already said that he would hear it at the earliest possible opportunity. The earliest possible opportunity is tomorrow, when they're already hearing some cases. So we are hoping that the process we are fighting for will move rapidly forward.
2: Meta has launched two new advanced artificial intelligence models, claiming they rival the capabilities of ChatGPT and Claude, developed by OpenAI and Anthropic. Its CEO, Mark Zuckerberg, said Muse Wonder and Muse Wonderful brought Meta to the frontier of AI. And the actor, RJ Mitty, best known for his role in the award-winning TV series Breaking Bad, has died. He was 34. His representatives confirmed his death, saying he died in Brownsville in Texas. A cause of death was not disclosed. BBC News.
0: And if you've just joined us, you're listening to the Daybreak Classics program on 4MBS Classic FM 103.7 and also worldwide on MBS Lite. And you're with Mark Mercier for the next hour of the program. It's time to look at the Brisbane weather forecast for today, Tuesday the 13th of October. Brisbane will expect a hot day today with showers and storms developing, a maximum of 31 degrees. Partly cloudy conditions, very high chance of showers, most likely during this afternoon and evening. A thunderstorm also is likely for later this morning. Light winds becoming northwest to northeasterly, 15 to 25 kilometres in the middle of the day, then becoming light in the evening. The possible rainfall is 1 to 15 millimetres and 80% chance of rain. Looking to the surrounding regions around Brisbane, Ipswich, a maximum temperature of 33 degrees, Logan 31, Bayside a little cooler at 28 degrees, the Sunshine Coast 30 degree maximum, and the Gold Coast 31. Looking further ahead to Wednesday the 14th of October, 20 to 25 degrees, and for Thursday 17 to 23. Let's start this second hour with the music of Bach.

That was the music of Johann Sebastian Bach and the concerto in A major BWV 1055. We heard the third movement entitled Allegro ma non tanto, or in other words, lively and fast, but not too much. And we heard their wonderful recording with András Schiff, both conducting and directing at the keyboard, the Chamber Orchestra of Europe. And the time is 12 minutes past 7 o'clock, and you're listening to Daybreak Classics on 4MBS, Classic FM 103.7, and worldwide on MBS Lite. And now to some familiar music of Wolfgang Amadeus Mozart, and this one's from his piano sonata, Kirkel 331 in A major, a rather famous work, you may have heard it, the Rondo alla Turca.

0: Heard there the famous Rondo alla Turca from Mozart's Sonata, Kirkel 331 in A major. We heard the pianist Yano Yando performing. The time is 16 minutes past 7 o'clock.
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2: 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International actor and Shakespearean specialist Tama Matheson directs this thrilling tale of battles, rebellion and royal intrigue as Prince Hal fights for England's crown, encouraged by the jest and occasional wisdom of Falstaff. 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

Saturday the 31st of October and Sunday the 1st of November in the shade of the Roma Street Parkland Amphitheatre. 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A proud 4MBS initiative.

We heard there the music of Alfredo Casella, a composer that lived between the years 1883 and 1947. And that was his Serenada, Opus 46 for Chamber Orchestra. We had two movements from that work, the March and the Fifth Movement Finale. And that was performed by the Orchestra of Italian Switzerland and the conductor Christian Bender. The time is 27 minutes past 7 o'clock, and to take us to Music Diary for today, we're going to listen to some music of Franz Liszt. This one is his Liebestraum No. 3.

The beautiful music of Franz Liszt, his Liebestraum number 3 in A flat major, opus 62. And Balázs Sokolé was the pianist. And it's time for Music Diary for today, Tuesday, the 12th of October. And Adam Shalabi, violin, James Wainan, viola, Hyung Suk Bay cello, and Jonathan Henderson flute will perform flute quartets by Mozart and works by Sculthorpe at the Holy Trinity Church Hall, Fortitude Valley, tomorrow evening at 6 o'clock. The concert will be repeated at the Empire Church Theatre in Toowoomba on Sunday afternoon at 3. For details, go to contraconcerts.com.au or you can call 0412 692 694. 10 a.m. to 4 p.m. weekdays, and that number again, 0412 692 694. The Queensland Symphony Orchestra, conducted by Otto Tausk, will perform the Piano Concerto in A minor by Grieg, with soloist Piers Lane and Scheherazade by Rimsky-Korsakov at QPAC South Bank on Friday evening at 7:30. The concert will be repeated on Saturday evening, also at 7:30. For bookings, go to qtix.com.au or call 136 246. That's 136 246. Tides of Ocean with the Brisbane Chamber Choir, directed by Graham Morton, will include Sing Joyfully by William Byrd, If Ye Love Me by Tallis, Tides of Ocean by Orlich, and works by Twist, McDowell, Cronin and others at St. John's Cathedral in the city on Sunday afternoon at 3 o'clock. For details, call 0412 049 051. And that number again, 0412 049 051. Details of events listed in the Music Diary, as well as events further ahead, can be found on our website, 4mbs.com.au, where you can book online for selected performances, including Bach and Zelenka with Peter Reinfeld and Friends on Saturday at the 24th of this month, Warwick Adney and Mark Hooper on Sunday the 25th, and an all-Haydn program with the orchestra Corda Spiritus, also on Sunday the 25th. Let's move to the music of Engelbert Humperdinck. And this is an extract from his Sleeping Beauty, a German fairy tale opera. We're going to listen to the Bamberg Symphony Orchestra, Karl Anton Rickenbacker conducting. And this extract is festive music.

That was an extract from Sleeping Beauty, festive music of Engelbert Humperdinck. The Bamberg Symphony Orchestra was conducted by Carl Anton Rickenbacker. And the time is 23 minutes to 8 o'clock. And if you've just joined us, you're listening to the Daybreak Classics program for MBS Classic FM 103.7 and worldwide on MBS Lite. You're with Mark Mercier. Now to a signature work of Martha Argerich. A real treat, this one, Sergei Prokofiev, Concerto No. 3, Abado.

One of Martha Argerich's signature piano concertos that she performs, Sergei Prokofiev, Piano Concerto No. 3 in C Major, Opus 26. We heard the final movement, Allegro ma non troppo, and with Martha Argerich was the wonderful Claudio Abbado and the mighty Berlin Philharmonic Orchestra. And that's brought the time to 13 minutes to 8 o'clock. And now to change pace. And the music of Cécile Chaminade. And this one's entitled Nice la Belle, or translated as Nice the Beautiful. This one's a lush and evocative French salon song composed by the trailblazing composer. Now it captures the vibrant, sun-drenched atmosphere, pink beaches, and joyful romanticism of the coastal city of Nice in France. Well, let's hear wonderful soprano Sophie von Otter.

The music of French composer Cécile Chaminade. We heard Nice la Belle. Sophie von Otter, mezzo-soprano, was accompanied by Bengt Fosberg. The time is 10 minutes to 8 o'clock, and you're listening to 4MBS Classic FM 103.7 and online on MBS Lite. Now, to change to some violin music, music of Franz Schubert, the Polonaise in B-flat, Deutsch 580. This one is an interesting work. It was written for his older brother, Ferdinand Schubert, who was also a competent violinist, and he gave, in fact, the premiere of the work in 1818. It wasn't for over 100 years before it was published. And we're going to hear Thomas Azettmeier performing on the violin and directing the German Chamber Philharmonic Orchestra.

Delightful and quaint music of Franz Schubert, the Polonaise in B-flat for violin and orchestra, Deutsch 580. Thomas Zettmeier was both the violinist and the conductor of the German Philharmonic Orchestra. And now to take us to the BBC World News at 8 o'clock, we're going to listen to a final work of Johann Sebastian Bach, and this one coming from the Partita No. 1 in B-flat major, BWV 825. We're going to hear the rather beautiful Allemande, quick and sprightly, but nonetheless a wonderful dance movement to that partita. Maria João Pires is the pianist.

0: And we heard music of Johann Sebastian Bach, and that was from the Partita number 1 in B-flat major, BWV 825, and the pianist there, Maria João Pires. And we heard the second movement, the Allemande dance movement there. And that's brought the time to 8 o'clock and BBC World News, which is sponsored by Burrell Stockbroking and Wealth Management. Superannuation is one of the most powerful ways to build wealth over time. 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To find out more about how super could be working harder for you, call Burrell on 3006-7200 and ask for a wealth management advisor, or email clientcare@burrell.com.au. It's been a pleasure having your company, Mark Mercier, signing off, and to the BBC World News.
1: The Iranian-backed Houthis have claimed another attack on Riyadh's international airport. A spokesman for the group said they had fired a ballistic missile and added that they had also targeted a Saudi airbase in the southwestern city of Khamis Mushait with a drone. There's been no official confirmation from Saudi Arabia, but authorities have lifted an alert for the area. The United Nations spokesperson Stefan Dujarric has said the organization's Secretary General Antonio Guterres strongly condemns the attacks.
2: Attacks on civilians, attacks on civilian infrastructure are a violation of international law, and they must stop. The Secretary General also remains deeply concerned about the ongoing military escalation inside Yemen and calls upon parties to exercise restraint and prevent any further escalation.
1: The Somali-born Democratic Congresswoman Ilhan Omar says she is the target of a political intimidation by Donald Trump after U.S. Homeland Security agents raided her home. The progressive Minnesota Democrat described the raid weeks before the midterm elections in the U.S. as an attempt to weaponize law enforcement. U.S. media say the search warrant relates to an investigation into the immigration paperwork that her father submitted on her behalf when she was a child. Hundreds of French supermarkets have lost millions of dollars worth of food after a major cyber attack knocked out refrigeration systems at several national chains. Hackers reportedly managed to target centralized software which regulates freezer defrosting. Here's Pierre-Antoine Denis.
3: It looks like this Danish company was manufacturing and providing these freezers and refrigerators to different supermarkets. Their temperature was remotely changed by hackers overnight. But now the Danish manufacturer said these are outdated models. And if you have had the newer model, you wouldn't be impacted. And this is what we're seeing, some supermarkets in the country being impacted, and not necessarily every single one of them. No ransom, no money has been asked. So it was probably tried to destabilize the supermarkets and the citizens of France.
1: German police have arrested two Turkish citizens suspected of setting fire to a Starlink communication station in Poland. The Polish Prime Minister called the attack last month an act of hybrid warfare. Tomasz Siemoniak, who is Poland's special services minister, has said he believes Russia is responsible.
4: We have no doubt that Russian services are behind this act of sabotage, and it's worth adding that Russian services are increasingly turning to individuals linked to the criminal underworld.
1: The Starlink satellite network provides crucial communications for the Ukrainian military. World News from the BBC. Ukraine's capital came under renewed Russian attack on Monday night. Journalists on the ground reported powerful explosions across Kyiv. The mayor, Vitaly Klitschko, said a drone had hit a residential tower block. At least two people were killed, several others injured. Attacks in other Ukrainian regions killed at least six people. The U.S. actor Selma Blair has been arrested after allegedly attacking two cabin crew members on a Delta Airlines flight from Los Angeles to New York. The actor, best known for her roles in Legally Blonde, Cruel Intentions and Hellboy, was taken into custody and transported to hospital after landing. The FBI is investigating. Here's our North America correspondent Sharma Khalil.
5: Selma Blair has been issued a summons to appear in federal court in Brooklyn to answer an assault charge over the incident on board the Delta flight. A court date has yet to be set. Airport officials said they responded to a call on Sunday about a physically abusive passenger on a Delta Airlines flight traveling from Los Angeles to New York. Two flight attendants were hurt, with one taken to hospital. Selma Blair's publicist told the BBC she'd experienced a medical emergency that led to the alleged behavior. According to the BBC's U.S. partner, CBS News, the crew reportedly restrained her during the flight.
1: Meta has launched two new advanced artificial intelligence models, claiming they rival the capabilities of ChatGPT and Claude. Its CEO, Mark Zuckerberg, said Muse Wonder and Muse Wonderful brought Meta to the frontier of AI. He's pledged to pump billions into enhanced models. The actor R.J. Mitty, best known for his role in the award-winning TV series Breaking Bad, has died. He was 34. His representatives confirmed he died in Brownsville, Texas. A cause of death was not disclosed. In the series, Mitty played the son of Walter White. BBC World News.
6: And that's brought the time on 4MBS Classic FM to 6 minutes past 8 o'clock. It's time for our weather updates. Here is the weather for Tuesday, the 13th of October. Well, the big news is we have showers and storms developing today. It will be partly cloudy, very high chance, about 80% chance of showers, most likely during this afternoon and evening. A thunderstorm is likely from late this morning. Light winds becoming northwest to northeasterly, 15 to 25 kilometres per hour in the middle of the day, and then becoming lighter in the evening. Our top temperatures for our listening area. Brisbane can expect a maximum of 31 degrees. Ipswich, 33 degrees. Logan City, 31 degrees. Bayside suburbs, 28. Sunshine Coast, 30 degrees. And the Gold Coast, 31 degrees. Looking ahead to later in the week, tomorrow, Wednesday, the 14th of October, temperature range of 20 to maximum of 25 degrees and a possible shower or two. Thursday, cooler again, 17 to 23 degrees range and again a possible shower. And that's our weather for today. Good morning. Welcome to Light and Bright. I'm Mia McCrossan. I'll be with you for the next 2 hours. We're going to start our Light and Bright with an overture, as is our common practice. And this is from Offenbach's La Belle Hélène, his little operetta, which takes a rather light-hearted view of the Iliad. It's performed by Radio Luxembourg Symphony Orchestra, with Jean-Pierre Vallès conducting.

We open this morning's programme of Light and Bright with the overture to Offenbach's operetta La Belle Hélène. It was performed by the Radio Luxembourg Symphony Orchestra with Jean-Pierre Vallès conducting. Our time is 17 minutes past 8 o'clock. 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Next, we're going to hear the music of Charles Gounod. Here is the Soldiers' Chorus from Faust.

We heard the Bavarian Radio Chorus and Symphony Orchestra with Colin Davis conducting that performance of The Soldier's Chorus from the opera Faust, the music of Charles Gounod. That's brought our time to 21 minutes past 8 o'clock. Our next item, we have the music of Jean-Philippe Rameau, the French composer. And he wrote an opera called The Paladins, which is the usual boy meets girl, they fall in love, other people don't like it, and there's lots of shenanigans, but beautiful music. Here is the overture.

0: And we heard the overture to the opera The Paladins, the music of Rameau, performed by the New Philharmonia Orchestra with Raymond Leppard conducting. And that's brought our time to 28 minutes past 8 o'clock.
1: Hello, I'm Marusha. This Christmas, I'm joined by the original man from Snowy River, Tom Verlinson, noted now for his smooth Frank Sinatra-like voice, and of course, a fantastic lineup of local and interstate talent for 2 hours of non-stop Christmas cheer. The Brisbane Symphony Orchestra and the Queensland Choir are also part of the massive lineup of performers and musicians on stage for our Christmas celebration. Our past four Yuletide specials have been sellouts, so book early to enjoy the happiest Christmas show ever. 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
0: 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Now time is 29 minutes past 8 o'clock. Just a quick reminder, at 9 o'clock we'll be crossing to London for another bulletin from the BBC World News. And after that, our musician of the day is the composer Franz Schubert. We have some wonderful music for you prepared by Terry Hughes. But here now on Light and Bright, here is the music of Joseph Strauss, the brother of the possibly more famous Johann Strauss Jr. Here is a quadrille.

That was a very jaunty quadrille, called the Jester Quadrille, Opus 115, the music of Josef Strauss, performed by the Slovak State Philharmonia Orchestra with Walter Hilgers conducting. Now time, 25 minutes to 9 o'clock. It's time for some operetta. Here is an aria from The Land of Smiles.

0: Two singers here, Antony Farberg, soprano, and Fritz Wunderlich, the tenor, were accompanied by the Cologne Radio Orchestra, with Franz Marsalek conducting that performance of the duet Who Planted Love in Our Hearts from Franz Lehár's The Land of Smiles. Our time, 19 minutes to 9 o'clock. At 9 o'clock, we cross to London for the BBC World News, and after that, our programme Musician of the Day features the works of the composer Franz Schubert. Terry Hughes has created an absolutely stunning programme of glorious music for you to enjoy.
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0: Next on Light and Bright, we're going to hear André Rieu's orchestra, the Johann Strauss Orchestra, in a performance of the song Gigi l'Amoroso.

And that was the Johann Strauss Orchestra, conducted by André Rieu, in a performance of the song Gigi l'Amoroso, arranged by Sebastian Andreans. That's brought our time to 12 minutes to 9 o'clock. And we now come to our last, or our final, scheduled item on Light and Bright. It's a waltz, Starry Night, the music of Pierre Muller.

And that was our final item in our Light and Bright program this morning. It was the Starry Night Waltz, the music of Pierre Muller, performed by the Slovak Radio Symphony Orchestra with Jerome Cohen conducting. And that's brought our time. Well, we still have a minute or so before we cross to London for the BBC World News. So we'll just have time for a little bit of music by Edvard Grieg.

0: And that was the music of Edvard Grieg. We heard a tune, a Norwegian tune, from his lyric pieces, Book One, with Gerard Williams at the piano. Looking ahead to our programs later today, we're going to have a musician of the day in a program prepared by Terry Hughes. And our musician is the composer Franz Schubert. And Terry has prepared some wonderful music, including the overture in C in the Italian style. There is a piano quintet in A, the Trout, the famous piece. And then we'll have excerpts from the Symphony No. 8 in B minor by Schubert. But now it's 9 o'clock. It's time to go to BBC World News, and it's sponsored this morning by Burrell Stockbroking and Wealth Management. 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
1: BBC News with Neil Nunes. The Iranian-backed Houthis have claimed another attack on Riyadh's international airport. A spokesman for the group said they had fired a ballistic missile and added that they had also targeted a Saudi airbase in the southwestern city of Khamis Mushait with a drone. Our correspondent Hugo Beshega is following developments from Beirut.
2: Still reeling from the deadliest attack on its soil in more than a decade, Saudi Arabia is under pressure, and the Houthis haven't stopped. Saudi forces said they faced a new wave of drones and missiles today, as the energy minister vowed to deliver a serious response. In the capital, Riyadh, the sense of normality has been shattered, and after being hit several times, the airport has now suspended operations. In Yemen, there have been reports of more airstrikes by Saudi Arabia, which is helping the internationally recognized government in its efforts to take back territories seized by the Houthis.
1: The Somali-born Democratic Congresswoman Ilhan Omar says she is the target of political intimidation by Donald Trump after U.S. Homeland Security agents raided her home. The progressive Minnesota Democrat described the raid weeks before the midterm elections in the U.S. as an attempt to weaponize law enforcement. U.S. media say the search warrant relates to an investigation into the immigration paperwork that Ms. Omar's father submitted on her behalf when she was a child. Last month, the White House border czar, Tom Holman, confirmed that Ms. Omar was the subject of an active criminal investigation. Democratic leaders described the raid as deeply disturbing. This was President Trump's response.
3: Well, I understand they're looking at it very carefully. I've always found her to be totally crooked personally, but that has nothing to do with me. I think she's a terrible person, just a complainer. She comes from a country that is a non-country, and then she comes over here and she complains about our Constitution. I think she's a terrible person, but that's really up to the DOJ.
1: Ukraine's capital came under renewed Russian attack on Monday night. Journalists on the ground reported powerful explosions across Kyiv. The mayor Vitaly Klitschko said a drone had hit a residential tower block. At least 2 people were killed. Attacks in other Ukrainian regions killed at least 6 others. There were also attacks on Ukraine's infrastructure throughout Monday, despite President Trump's announcement of a so-called energy ceasefire. A major new international study of dementia has predicted that by 2050, the number of people diagnosed with the condition will double and demand for care will explode. The research predicts that by the middle of this century, more than 24 million people a year are likely to develop dementia, with women disproportionately affected. World News from the BBC. Elon Musk, the world's richest person, has funded the Republican Party's midterm election campaign in the U.S. by more than $360 million so far. The sum was revealed by the New York Times and confirmed by a Musk spokesman. The U.S. actor Selma Blair has been arrested after allegedly attacking and injuring 2 cabin crew members on a Delta Airlines flight from Los Angeles to New York. The actor, best known for her roles in Legally Blonde, Cruel Intentions and Hellboy, was taken into custody and transported to hospital after landing. Meta has launched two new advanced artificial intelligence models, claiming they rival the capabilities of ChatGPT and Claude, developed by OpenAI and Anthropic. The CEO, Mark Zuckerberg, said Muse Wonder and Muse Wonderful brought Meta to the frontier of AI. The actor R.J. Mitty, best known for his role in the award-winning TV series Breaking Bad, has died. He was 34. His representative said he died in Brownsville, Texas. The cause was not disclosed. From Los Angeles, Reagan Morris looks back on his life.
4: R.J. Mitty played the son of Bryan Cranston's leading man, Walter White, on the Emmy-winning series Breaking Bad. As Walter White Jr., or Flynn as he later wanted to be known, Mitty brought the experiences of living with cerebral palsy to a wide audience, playing the teenage son of a drug dealer.
5: You killed Uncle Hank! You killed him!
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5: No.
4: Mitty used his fame to champion the rights of disabled people. In a statement, his representative said the actor drew from his own experiences to bring authenticity to the role, while using his platform to challenge stereotypes and promote greater representation for people with disabilities.
1: BBC World News.
0: And the next BBC World News bulletin will be at 6 o'clock this evening. 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Time for our program, Musician of the Day. And this morning, we focus on Franz Schubert. It's been prepared by Terry Hughes, and today is featuring the Austrian composer, as I said, Franz Schubert, who was born in 1797, his life spanning the classical and romantic periods. He was a prolific composer with more than 1,500 compositions to his credit. This lovely melody is probably the most popular.

Opening today's Musician of the Day, Dame Joan Sutherland, with the Ambrosian Singers, sang Ave Maria from Franz Schubert's Seven Songs from Walter Scott's The Lady of the Lake, in an arrangement by Douglas Gamley. Richard Bonning conducted the new Philharmonia Orchestra. The first public performance of a work by Schubert was his overture in C major in the Italian style at a concert in Vienna in 1818, when he was aged 21.

That was Schubert's Overture in C in the Italian style, performed by the Philharmonia Hungarica, conducted by Peter Maag. Schubert's family was musical, and string quartet playing was a popular activity at home, with Schubert playing the viola. Fondness for chamber music remained with him throughout his life. His delightful piano quintet in A, Trout, an early composition, remains immensely popular.

0: We heard Schubert's Quintet in A for piano, violin, viola, cello and double bass. It was performed by Pamela Frank, violin, Rebecca Young, viola, Yo-Yo Ma, cello, Edgar Meyer, double bass and Emmanuel Axe, piano.
1: Don't miss out on the music from two of the most iconic ballets ever written when the Brisbane Symphony Orchestra presents Fire and Water, their final concert of 2026. Conducted by Dr. Lucas Lynch in collaboration with Ballet Theatre Queensland, the performance includes Stravinsky's groundbreaking Firebird and selections from Tchaikovsky's spectacular Swan Lake, and dancers from the Ballet Theatre Queensland will accompany select movements from the program. BSO's Fire and Water Concert is on Sunday, November 1st at 3 p.m. at the Old Museum, 480 Gregory Terrace, Bowen Hills. Tickets can be booked online at oldmuseum.au and look for Fire and Water, Brisbane Symphony Orchestra, a station sponsor.
0: And back to our musician of the day, the composer Franz Schubert. Schubert dearly wished to be successful in the world of opera, but despite his success with songs and dance, the world of opera eluded him. He wrote a number of operas and operettas, but he was unable to have them accepted for publication. Incongruously, concert parties featured his song and dance were all the rage in Vienna, in the homes of wealthy merchants and civil servants, but the concert hall and opera house always remained out of his reach. Let's enjoy two of Schubert's songs of spring.

0: We heard two of Schubert's songs of spring, In Spring and Faith in Spring. The soprano was Judith Raskin, and she was accompanied by the pianist George Schick.
1: Hello, I'm Marusha. This Christmas, I'm joined by the original man from Snowy River, Tom Verlinson, noted now for his smooth Frank Sinatra-like voice, and of course, a fantastic lineup of local and interstate talent for 2 hours of non-stop Christmas cheer. The Brisbane Symphony Orchestra and the Queensland Choir are also part of the massive lineup of performers and musicians on stage for our Christmas celebration. Our past four Yuletide specials have been sellouts, so book early to enjoy the happiest Christmas show ever. Sunday the 13th of December at 3 p.m. at the superb Brisbane City Hall. 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
0: Now back to our program, celebrating the work of the composer Franz Schubert. The Fair Maid of the Mill is an 1823 cycle of 20 individual songs based on poems of Wilhelm Müller, drawn into a continuous story by Schubert. Let's enjoy the first song, The Wanderer.

We heard there From the Fair Maid of the Mill, The Wanderer, and then Where to, Wuhin. It was performed by the tenor Ian Bostridge, who was accompanied by Graham Johnson. Schubert's symphonies were composed largely across two periods, his youth and his later mature years. We're going to hear extracts from symphonies composed during both periods. His Symphony No. 5 in B-flat, composed in 1816, is frequently performed and is beautifully light and lyrical.

And that was the first movement of Schubert's Symphony No. 5 in B-flat, performed by the English Chamber Orchestra, conducted by Geoffrey Simon. Schubert's life from the age of 25 was dogged by poor health and culminated in his death from typhoid fever, age 31. He left us with a wealth of beautiful music, and one can only wonder at the possibilities if he had lived longer. We're going to finish the program now with his extract from his 8th symphony from 1822. It consists of only two completed movements, but is celebrated for its haunting lyricism and pathos. We're going to hear the first movement. That will take us to 10 o'clock, when we'll have Ted Chapman with Morning Music. I'm Mia McCrossan. Thank you for your company, and my thanks to Terry Hughes, who prepared the programme.